that this ferociously gifted performer was also a composer to be reckoned with. And finally, from Robert Schumann, his Symphony No. 2, written as its composer was experiencing the first true waves of the illnesses that would ultimately consume him, and as such, a heroic triumph against adversity in both its mere achievement and its grand musical gestures as well. It's a gathering of musician friends and a concert honoring perhaps the 19th century's closest trio of composing comrades. Here in the land of 10,000 lakes, welcome to APM's Symphony Cast. There's something special about music born of intimacy, works of art that carry the creative friction of people who love and challenge each other. This program celebrates one of the most influential artistic circles in music history, and at its center stands Clara Schumann, pianist, composer, and one of the most remarkable musicians of the 19th century. Clara Wieck was touring as a soloist by age 11, recognized as an artist whose technical command and musical intelligence drew comparisons to the greatest pianists of her age. Her father and teacher, Friedrich Wieck, had poured everything into her development, and it was in his studio that she first encountered an older student, Robert Schumann. Robert's gifts were considerable, but composition would be his eventual calling. Still, over the years, a powerful attraction grew between them, despite Clara's father's attempts to end it. They would marry in 1840 over Friedrich Wieck's emphatic opposition. What followed was a partnership of genuine creative depth, but also one shaped by the inequalities of their time. Clara limited her touring and composed less than she might have, while Robert's output flowered into songs and symphonies and chamber music, music that bears the unmistakable influence of their constant musical conversation. Then, in 1853, a young and unknown Johannes Brahms arrived at their door and played his first piano sonata for them. Both Schumanns were enraptured with his music, and from then on, not only would Clara become one of Brahms' most essential champions, but all three became intimate friends. Now to open this concert of musical friends, performed by this annual gathering of friends from around the world, here is conductor Christian Reif to lead the musicians of Minnesota's Lakes Area Music Festival in selections from the Hungarian Dances by Johannes Brahms.

Selections from the Hungarian Dances by Johannes Brahms, performed by the musicians of the Lakes Area Music Festival, led by Christian Reif, here at the Gigi Zibi Center for the Arts in Brainerd, Minnesota, on SymphonyCast. We're in Minnesota this week, checking in on this popular annual music festival that draws musicians from all over the world, in addition to the Minnesota Orchestra and St. Paul Chamber Orchestras, for a yearly gathering of friends for great music and warm camaraderie. And as friendship is the touchstone of this annual event, it's fitting that this concert is about one of history's greatest musical friendships as well, the one shared between Brahms and the Schumanns, Robert and Clara. And next, we turn to a showcase of the compositional talents of possibly the greatest concert pianist of the 19th century, Clara Schumann. Clara was already a veteran performer and composer at the age of 13 when she began what would be her only concerto for piano. She had toured internationally already with programs including some of her own pieces, music that had become, in her words, the air in which I breathe. But Clara was well aware that at the time, as she said, quote, women cannot become composers. There has never yet been one able to do it. Should I expect to be the one? Well, throughout her long and prolific career, Clara proved that, yes, she could expect to be the one. After meeting her, poet Johann Wolfgang von Goethe proclaimed that, quote, the girl has more power than six boys put together. Still, her marriage to Robert Schumann would tragically end up curtailing her composing endeavors, as she not only raised their eight children, but increasingly tended to Robert himself as his mental health deteriorated. While Clara's concerto was written during the years when she was still essentially a young girl, it is not only remarkable for its maturity and emotional directness, but a work that audiences would continue to demand and enjoy throughout her long and storied career. The soloist at our Minnesota concert is the Polish-American pianist Adam Golka, who can count the great Leon Fleischer as one of his teaching mentors, as well as, at different intervals, Alfred Brendel, Richard Good, Murray Pariah, and Mitsuko Uchida. Here now is Adam Golka, followed by festival music director Christian Reif, to lead the musicians of the Lakes Area Music Festival in the Piano Concerto in A Minor by Clara Schumann.

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1: This is by a friend of Clara's, a guy named Frederick. You might recognize Chopin.

0: Pianist Adam Golka with the musicians of the Lakes Area Music Festival, led by Christian Reif. We've heard the Piano Concerto in A Minor by Clara Schumann here at the Gitche Zibe Center for the Arts in Brainerd, Minnesota, on SymphonyCast. As a concert soloist, Adam Golka has appeared with dozens of orchestras, including the BBC Scottish Symphony, the Warsaw Philharmonic, San Francisco, Atlanta, Houston, Dallas, Milwaukee, Indianapolis, and San Diego symphonies here in the U.S., among many others. Clara Schumann began working on the piece that would end up being her one and only piano concerto at the incredible age of 13, completing it at 16 after refining it furiously over that three-year period, all while rapidly rising as one of the most promising young piano talents in all of Europe. In just a moment, music by the third close friend in our celebration of one of history's greatest tight-knit creative trios, Robert Schumann. That's coming up next on APM's SymphonyCast.
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1: Welcome back to Symphony Cast. I'm Steve Seal, and this week we are enjoying a wonderful concert in a relaxed setting at the festival that gathers musicians from around the world to the land of 10,000 lakes every year for camaraderie amidst the joy of music, Minnesota's Lakes Area Music Festival. And this concert, in particular, celebrating a tight-knit trio of musical friends, Johannes Brahms, Clara Schumann, and Robert Schumann. And now for our concert's culmination, we'll enjoy a symphony by Robert Schumann that stands as a testament to perseverance and courage amidst the first true challenges that its composer would face in his battle with emotional demons and physical illness. During the nearly year-long course of composition of Schumann's second symphony, he was in a deep state of depression and poor health, including a constant ringing in his ears. As with so many of Schumann's compositions, it's a piece that's very tempting to interpret as a kind of musical autobiography. And the truth is, Schumann himself didn't discourage such a reading. In a note to a colleague in 1846, he claimed that his new work, quote, told a tale of many joys and sorrows. And it's been remarked that given the development of Schumann's tinnitus, on the one hand dogging his physical state, and his eventually fatal slide into mental illness beginning to emerge in earnest on the other, this symphony's overall extroverted optimism and sense of hope is a kind of triumph akin to nothing less than Beethoven's similar artistic heroism amidst his own health challenges earlier in the century. In the end, Schumann's second is a musical affirmation and, of course, one of the go-to masterpieces of symphonic romanticism from the 19th century. And here again is conductor Christian Reif to lead the musicians of the Lakes Area Music Festival here at the Gitche Zibe Center for the Arts in the Symphony No. 2 by Robert Schumann on SymphonyCast.

The Symphony No. 2 of Robert Schumann. Christian Reif led the musicians of the Lakes Area Music Festival here at the Gitche Zibe Center for the Arts in Brainerd, Minnesota on SymphonyCast. A work of ultimately optimism arising from a time of both physical and mental struggle for the composer. Actually, the third symphony that Schumann completed, but his second published, as he had withdrawn the work, actually written second for further revision, ultimately published as his fourth. Don't worry, there will not be a quiz on any of that. I'm Steve Seal, and we hope that you've enjoyed this visit to the best little rural music festival in the country, Minnesota's Lakes Area Music Festival, drawing musicians from around the world and from the Minnesota Orchestra and St. Paul Chamber Orchestra from the Twin Cities, just south of the festival's home here in Brainerd, Minnesota, every summer. This concert featured music by Brahms, Clara Schumann, and Robert Schumann. 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We have a little bit of time remaining, and so in that time, a bit more from the musicians of the Lakes Area Music Festival. 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

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APM's SymphonyCast is produced by Daniel Nass, with technical director Michael Osborne and assistance from Tinia Major. Thanks to John Taylor Ward for program note input. I'm Steve Seal. Join

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1: 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Maine Public Classical is also available at mainepublic.org and on many of the HD2 channels of Maine Public Radio.

This music by Igor Stravinsky originated in the 1928 ballet The Fairy's Kiss. Now, the ballet itself was Stravinsky's adaptation of the Hans Christian Andersen fairy tale, The Ice Maiden, and it was Stravinsky's chance to pay homage to Tchaikovsky. Four years later, Stravinsky collaborated with violinist Samuel Dushkin to create an arrangement of the ballet music for violin and piano titled Divertimento. 2 years after that, Stravinsky orchestrated the same music in this concert suite, which we're going to hear in about 20 minutes.

Andantino Mosso, a little faster with motion or animation. And it's the title of this piece for piano by Rossini. It's one of the miniatures that Rossini composed during his quote-unquote retirement in Paris.

Andantino Amoso, a piano miniature by Gioachino Rossini. Jeffrey Swan was the pianist. I'm Ward Jacobson. It's listener-supported classical music on a Monday night, and it's great to be with you on this 12th day of October. Tonight's music is supported by Taylor and Booty, Organ Builders of Virginia and Thompson Allen Company of Connecticut, member firms of APOBA, the Associated Pipe Organ Builders of America, a group of designers, creators, and maintainers of pipe organs. More at apoba.com. Some music from Buenos Aires, courtesy of Alberto Williams, the Argentine composer and pianist, lived in the second half of the 19th century and the first half of the 20th century, died in 1952. He was the composer of 9 symphonies during his lifetime. And this is the Württemberg Philharmonic with Alberto Williams, Concert Overture No. 1.

Concert Overture No. 1 by the Argentine composer and pianist Alberto Williams. That was the Württemberg Philharmonic. We have Stravinsky coming up, but before that, a short little trip with the guitar as we stay in Argentina. This music by Julio Sagreras.

0: flurry of that music is indicative of its title. It reflects it perfectly. El Colibri, The Hummingbird, a work by Julio Sagreras, Argentine guitarist and composer, who lived in roughly the same time as Alberto Williams, who we just heard from. Julio Sagreras was known for his guitar instruction series, 7 books that takes the student from the beginner to the advanced stage. El Colibri. And it was performed there beautifully, I might add, by Jason Vio. Okay, we'll get to Stravinsky now after the break.
1: This is meteorologist Russ Merle with your Monday evening and beyond Maine public weather forecast. It'll be partly cloudy for northern Maine tonight, developing showers elsewhere across the state. Chilly, 28 to 33 north of mountains, 30s to near 40 elsewhere. North to northeast winds at 7 to 15. Rain likely tomorrow, 39 to 44 north of mountains, 46 to 52 elsewhere. East to southeast winds at 7 to 15. Rain will end as showers Tuesday night, 30s north of mountains, 40s elsewhere. And quite a bit of cloudiness on Wednesday, although we'll see some limited sunshine across southern Maine, 48 to 53 north of mountains, 50s interior, 60s across southern Maine. Sunshine and cooler on Thursday, mid-40s north of mountains, mid-50s south. Showers and cool, 40s and 50s expected on Friday. Skies will clear and it'll be chilly for Saturday. That's your latest Maine public weather forecast. I'm meteorologist Russ Merle.
0: The 1928 ballet The Fairy's Kiss features this music by Igor Stravinsky, his adaptation of the Hans Christian Andersen fairy tale The Ice Maiden. And it was also Stravinsky's homage to Tchaikovsky, whom he had admired for many years. As a child, Stravinsky caught a glimpse of the great composer at a concert in St. Petersburg, and as you can imagine, he cherished that memory. And while Stravinsky was no fan of Romanticism, in this music he combines fragments from Tchaikovsky with his own composition, and he does it so well that he once later admitted to losing track of what belonged to whom. This concert suite contains about half of the music from the original ballet. Here's the London Sinfonietta.

0: Divertimento from The Fairy's Kiss by Stravinsky. It was the London Sinfonietta.
1: On the next Chicago Symphony Orchestra program, some of the ensemble's legendary principal players take center stage. We'll hear Arnold Jacobs performing the Vaughan Williams Tuba Concerto, and we'll travel up a few octaves for flutist Donald Peck in Debussy's Prelude to the Afternoon of a Faun. Next time with the CSO, I'm Lisa Simeone.
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1: Now, you may not agree, but it is known, mostly by those who live there, as the greatest city in the world. From the Bronx to Brooklyn, Queens to Staten Island, Manhattan with the big park in the middle, Broadway, uptown, downtown, midtown. The skyscrapers, the lights, the noise, the excitement, the attitude. It's all what makes New York City worthy of that nickname, whether you agree or not. That's what this music is all about. It's a fusion of different sound worlds found in the greatest city in the world. Jesse Montgomery's Coincident Dances awaits this hour. This is music by the Czech composer Zdeněk Fibic, a poem performed by the Prague Symphony Orchestra.

0: The Violin Sonata No. 2 in A by J.S. Bach. Andrew Manzi Violin, Richard Igar Harpsichord, and Jaap ter Linden Baroque Cello.
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A poem by Zdeněk Fibich. It was the Prague Symphony Orchestra. I'm glad you're here. It's good to be with you. I'm Ward Jacobson. Hope you can spend the hour with me. We're going to hear Claude Debussy a little bit later, Florence Price. We'll hear a work inspired by the many different sights and sounds and smells of New York City, all of the different converging. What do I want to call it? I guess diverging sounds and cultures that all come together in that wonderful city. Jesse Montgomery's music here in about 20 minutes or so. But we start with Alexander Scriabin, who was born into an aristocratic Moscow family, but his mother died when he was only a year old, and his father fled to Turkey. And that left the young boy with his grandmother and his great aunt, who spoiled him crazily. So as talented as he was as a musician, his life was full of, shall we say, more than a few distractions. He was 24 years old when he wrote this music. It was never published in his lifetime, a symphonic poem in D minor. Here's the Moscow Symphony Orchestra.

0: Igor Golovshin led the Moscow Symphony Orchestra in that symphonic poem in D minor by Alexander Scriabin. We will experience New York City via the music of Jesse Montgomery, but up next, we will go out and experience the moon, courtesy of Florence Price. That's after the break.
1: This is meteorologist Russ Merley with your Monday evening and beyond Maine public weather forecast. It'll be partly cloudy for northern Maine tonight, developing showers elsewhere across the state. Chilly, 28 to 33 north of mountains, 30s to near 40 elsewhere. North to northeast winds at 7 to 15. Rain likely tomorrow, 39 to 44 north of mountains, 46 to 52 elsewhere. East to southeast winds at 7 to 15. Rain will end as showers Tuesday night, 30s north of mountains, 40s elsewhere. And quite a bit of cloudiness on Wednesday, although we'll see some limited sunshine across southern Maine, 48 to 53 north of mountains, 50s interior, 60s across southern Maine. Sunshine and cooler on Thursday, mid-40s north of mountains, mid-50s south. Showers and cool, 40s and 50s expected on Friday. Skies will clear and it'll be chilly for Saturday. That's your latest Maine public weather forecast. I'm meteorologist Russ Merley.

The Moon Like a Big Round Ball of Flame. The Moon Bridge by Florence Price, composed in 1930. It's part of her set of 44 art songs scored for high voice and piano. In the case we just heard there, the high voice was the flute, played by Brandon Patrick George with Brian Wygorn at the piano. Well, this next music by Jesse Montgomery is inspired by the sounds found in the various cultures of New York City, capturing the frenetic energy and multicultural oral palette one hears even when you're just taking a short walk through a New York City neighborhood. The work is a fusion of several different sound worlds: English consort, samba, mbira, dance music from Ghana, swing, and techno. It's music by Jesse Montgomery, who was born and raised in Manhattan's Lower East Side in the 1980s, during a time when the neighborhood was at a major turning point in its history. It's called Coincident Dances. Here's the Chicago Sinfonietta.

0: Coincident Dances by Jesse Montgomery. That was the Chicago Sinfonietta.
1: 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Eckhart Proy will conduct Aaron Copland's celebrated Appalachian Spring, along with works by Gershwin, Payne, Belcher, and Ramsey. 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
0: This music by Claude Debussy, a ballet that he called a danced poem. Stravinsky's Rite of Spring premiered 2 weeks later and left this ballet pretty much in the dust. It's Claude Debussy's Jeux, or Games.

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0: 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Bernard Haitink led the Royal Concertgebouw Orchestra.
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Antonín Dvořák composed so much outstanding chamber music, it's easy to lose track of it all. Just the string quartets alone. Again, a treasure trove of great works. Number 12 is the American Quartet, easily the best known and probably most often performed. Dvořák composed that music in the United States. Just ahead, though, it's the one that followed. A string quartet with ideas originating in the U.S., but then put on hold for a couple of years after Dvořák had returned to his native Bohemia. We'll hear the Cyprus String Quartet play Dvořák's String Quartet No. 13. It's just ahead. This is music from New Zealand by the New Zealand guitarist and composer Bruce Payne, a musical tribute to a town in Karnataka, India, known for its religious, cultural, and historic significance. Gunther Herbig plays guitar.

Seringapatam, a work by Bruce Payne, played on guitar by Gunther Herbig. Late on a Monday night, happy to be here. I'm Ward Jacobson, and I hope you can stick around for the hour. A little bit later, we will hear the Phoenix Chorale perform some music by the contemporary American composer Connor Coppin. Also, we will hear the Chinique Orchestra play a work by the British composer Philip Herbert. But Dvorak first, the string quartet number 13, the next to last Dvorak string quartet, although it was actually completed after the final chronological quartet number 14, so the opus number is 106, while 14 is opus 105, if that makes any sense at all. But 13 is indeed Dvorak at his absolute chamber music best. It offers up endearing lyricism, exciting rhythmic vitality, and textures and all sorts of colors galore. Conversational as most great string quartets are, this one conjures up the voices of Haydn and Beethoven and Schubert and Brahms, all under the very watchful tone of Dvorak himself. Here's the Cyprus String Quartet.

0: The string quartet number 13 in G, opus 106 by Antonin Dvorak. It was the Cyprus String Quartet.
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The Phoenix Chorale performed There Will Come Soft Rains by Connor Coppin. Sarah Teasdale's poem, musically defined there, a poem that was published just after the start of the 1918 German Spring Offensive during the First World War. And we close the hour with music by the British composer Philip Herbert, composed in 1999 as a gesture of empathy after watching the shocking news coverage of the tragic murder of Stephen Lawrence, an 18-year-old black architecture student in London. This is the Chinique Orchestra with Elegy in Memoriam, Stephen Lawrence.

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0: Elegy in Memoriam, Stephen Lawrence. Music of Philip Herbert. We heard the Shinike Orchestra. I'm Ward Jacobs.
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who want to be somewhere else. Sibelius experienced this. When this music premiered, he said the noise in the hall was like an ocean in a storm. You couldn't distinguish a single note. The audience didn't have the patience to listen, and they were hardly aware of the music. Still, even with that kind of premiere, this music went on to be one of his most popular pieces. It's what Sibelius does best, brings Finland to life. It's his Karelia Suite, and we'll hear the entire thing performed here by the Helsinki Philharmonic Orchestra.

When you're at an orchestra performance, it's rare that people have conversations in their seats and disrupt the performance for those sitting around them. Although this can happen from time to time, and there's nothing worse than being at a concert surrounded by people

0: Jean Sibelius was passionate about Karelia, an important area of Finland that is said to be home of the oldest and most respected aspects of Finnish culture. A culture that Sibelius loved and that love comes through in a lot of his music. Karelia Suite by Jean Sibelius. Susanna Malki conducted the Helsinki Philharmonic Orchestra on Music Through the Night. I'm Jalene Kahn. How you doing tonight? I hope all is well and you're enjoying the performances. If you or someone in your house needs some help getting to sleep, stick around for a sweet lullaby performed by flute and harp in just a minute.
1: On the next Chicago Symphony Orchestra program, some of the ensemble's legendary principal players take center stage. We'll hear Arnold Jacobs performing the Vaughan Williams Tuba Concerto, and we'll travel up a few octaves for flutist Donald Peck in Debussy's Prelude to the Afternoon of a Faun. Next time with the CSO, I'm Lisa Simeone.
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A Pretty Lullaby by Janusz Bielecki, performed by flutist Agata Kilar-Dulgush and harpist Carlos Peña Montoya. 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

0: Edward Downes was the conductor of the BBC Philharmonic Orchestra. 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

It's always nice to have something to fall back on. A plan B, a backup plan. Do you have one? If you've ever made a plan, you know that it doesn't always work out the way that you think it might. Career-wise, I've kept other things in the back pocket. I always thought it would be fun to work at a flower shop, because I assume that you're mostly working with people who are really happy to give or receive flowers. For guitarist Richard Savino, if this whole musician thing doesn't work out, he says he might love to be a chef, or a meteorologist, or a stockbroker. So he has a couple of ideas. But so far, this whole musician thing seems to be working out for Savino. Even after 35-plus recordings, though, I guess it's nice to have a

backup plan. Here's guitarist Richard Savino and the Artaria Quartet playing Guitar Quintet No. 6 by Luigi Boccherini.

0: guitarist Richard Savino and the Artaria Quartet playing guitar Quintet No. 6 by Luigi Boccherini. Savino's Boccherini recordings are considered great discoveries, a category of albums that are deemed essential to any classical music collection. I'm Jalene Kahn, and it's always nice to have your company. Thanks a lot for being here. Another essential to classical music is the symphony. We'll hear the first, written by Franz Schubert, coming up in about 10 minutes.
1: 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Eckhart Proye will conduct Aaron Copland's celebrated Appalachian Spring, along with works by Gershwin, Payne, Belcher, and Ramsey. 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
0: A lot of talent has come and gone through Juilliard. Miriam Conti studied there, and in 2005, she was recognized as one of the 100 outstanding alumni as Juilliard celebrated its 100th birthday. A few years later, she joined the faculty of Juilliard. Here's Conti playing 7 popular Spanish songs by Manuel de Falla.

Seven Popular Spanish Songs by Manuel de Falla, performed by Miriam Conti on Music Through the Night. Franz Schubert was a musician who showed talent from a really early age. When he was about 5, he started music lessons with his father and his older brother. And in a short amount of time, his older brother realized that his little bro was the more talented of his father's 2 sons. This was the first symphony written by Franz Schubert when he was only 16 years old, his Symphony No. 1 played here by the Berlin Philharmonic.

0: Despite Schubert's young age when he wrote that symphony, it's an impressive piece. Symphony No. 1, written by a 16-year-old Franz Schubert. Nicholas Harnikor conducted the Berlin Philharmonic on Music Through the Night. Hope you're doing well tonight. It's always great to have you here. Thanks for listening.
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It can be really hard to find some time for yourself, especially when you're juggling so many other things. There might be work, there might be family, there might be a whole host of things that take your attention throughout the day. But it is important to take that time for yourself. And if you're in need, you will get a chance for peace and serenity to surround you. As we enjoy this piece of music that takes you to a quiet spot on the countryside, a spot where you can just be. No list, nothing to do, no one to take care of. Stick around to enjoy this reprieve. It's coming up in about 20 minutes. Throughout his career, flutist Jean-Pierre Rampal was given credit for making the flute the popular kit again and returning it to the glory it saw in the 18th century. He did that with performances like this. Jean-Pierre Rampal and the Paris Orchestra playing a flute concerto by Johann Quantz.

0: a flute concerto by Johann Quantz. Flutist Jean-Pierre Rampal and the Paris Orchestra were conducted by Jean-Pierre Vallée. I'm Jalene Kahn, and it's great to have your company. Stick around, and in just a minute, we'll head to the countryside, where peace and serenity are abundant.
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The composer who wrote this music was wildly influential during her lifetime. She was gifted, talented, and successful. But today, not well remembered as a household name. Ida Presti was born in the 1920s in France. She was a child prodigy right away, and she quickly rose to fame in France as a classical guitarist. When she got married, her and her husband worked together, but then Ida died young in her early 40s. Those that knew her would say that she could do anything at any speed. She was an astounding performer, but still so modest. One person said that Ida was the closest thing I'll ever know to a saint. Today, her work is hard to find because it's so mixed in with what she did with her husband. But we're going to hear a piece of music written by Ida Presti called Segovia. It's performed here by Berta Rojas.

When Ida Presti was 13 years old, she played guitar for Andres Segovia, and he told her to never listen to the advice of any other guitarist. She didn't need it. That was a piece called Segovia by Ida Presti, performed by guitarist Berta Rojas. There's more performances like that. If you love the classical guitar, check out our guitar stream. YourClassical.org is where you can listen to that stream for free or find it on the Your Classical app. Next, it's three Latin American sketches by American composer Aaron Copland.

0: three Latin American sketches by Aaron Copland, Hugh Wolf conducted the St. Paul Chamber Orchestra on Music Through the Night. A Pretty Lullaby played by piano is coming up in just a minute, and then we're going to hear the most popular kid in school, both piece of music and composer. Stick around in about 5 minutes. We'll hear Beethoven's Fifth.
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0: Pianist Miriam Barbo-Cohen with a lullaby by Melanie Bonny.

A Lullaby by Melanie Boni, played by Miriam Barbo Cohen. This symphony never has to worry about sitting alone in the high school cafeteria. It's the most popular kid in school, and everyone wants to be friends with it. Beethoven inspired coolness since day one with this symphony, one of the best-known pieces in classical music, and a real treat to hear in full. Beethoven's Fifth, performed by the London Symphony Orchestra.

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Sometimes you just can't get around your reputation. No matter how hard you try, for better or worse, it sticks. This composer had a reputation of being obsessed with dark magic. He changed his birth name, and even that went along with this reputation. But there's so much more to the composer known as Peter Warlock. You'll learn a little bit about his life outside of his interest in the occult coming up when we hear some of his music in 15 minutes. From Rita Stroll's Grand Fantasy Quintet, this is the Scherzo Movement.

The Scherzo from Grand Fantasy Quintet by Rita Stroll. That was pianist Ismael Margain and the Hansen Quartet on Music Through the Night. It's great to have you here. I hope you're doing well tonight. I'm Jalene Kahn. Stick around and we'll hear some music by Brahms, music that he described as something so melancholy you might not be able to bear it. That's coming up in about 45 minutes. First, we'll hear a flute concerto by Antonio Vivaldi. La Serenissima is joined by flutist Katie Bircher.

a flute concerto by Antonio Vivaldi. Adrian Chandler was the conductor of La Serenissima, and they were joined by flutist Katie Bircher. The name Philip Heseltine might not ring a bell. He is a British composer best known by the pseudonym that he chose for himself, Peter Warlock. He changed his name after becoming obsessed with the occult. And that's the part of his life that's stuck when he's brought up in conversation. But there's a lot more to this character than that reputation. Peter Warlock was also a music critic. He was a journalist and close friend of Frederick Delius. He actually wrote a biography of his friend. We're going to hear a little music from Peter Warlock. This is Six Italian Dance Tunes.

0: Six Italian Dance Tunes by Peter Warlock. Ross Popel conducted the London Festival Orchestra on Music Through the Night. Music that makes you feel like you're in an ancient world is coming up in just a minute.
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0: Wasn't written in ancient times. It was written a little over 100 years ago by French composer Claude Debussy, but it'll make you feel like you're going back in time. Six Epigraphs Antiques by Debussy, performed by the Lyon National Orchestra.

0: Music written by Claude Debussy for a stage work. He then dissected the music into six pieces and turned them into their own mini masterpieces. Six Epigraphs Antiques by Claude Debussy. Yun Markel conducted the Lyon National Orchestra on Music Through the Night.
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0: When talking about his Symphony No. 2, Johannes Brahms said that it was so melancholy, you might not be able to bear it. We will hear the trombone-heavy fourth movement performed here by the Berlin Philharmonic.

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0: Good morning. It is 6 o'clock. Welcome to Tuesday, October 13th. I'm Gail Parmalee, musically this hour. Looking forward to sharing selections with you by Antonin Dvorak. I've got a symphony from Carl Maria von Weber on the way, something from Fritz Kreisler as well, right after the news. And another selection from the Colors of Bach CD, featuring the Norwegian string quartet and violinist Elborg Hemsing. That is coming up right around 7 o'clock. We've got some rain, an isolated thunderstorm possible today, 38 to 55. It's going to be coldest in the north. Tonight, rain continues, isolated thunderstorms, 30 to 52. Coldest in the north, snow mixing in across northern and western highlands. And then tomorrow, Wednesday morning, fog and lingering showers in the north, becoming partly sunny in the south, temps between 44 and 75.
2: Live from NPR News in Washington, I'm Korva Coleman. President Trump is going to campaign in Alaska today. Last night, he was trying to encourage Ohio Republicans to support GOP gubernatorial candidate Vivek Ramaswamy and incumbent Republican Senator John Houston. NPR's Danielle Kurtzleben says Trump has been stumping in mostly red states for candidates who are in close races.
3: It's striking. Trump is out campaigning for others, but these rallies are so much of Trump being Trump. The insults, the crassness, using a swear word or two. It all just emphasizes that the GOP is still his party, even while his approval continues to sink. So you got to wonder, for a candidate like Ramaswamy or Houston, what's the return here on appearing with Trump?
2: NPR's Danielle Kurtzleben reporting. New White House Press Secretary Katie Zachariah is expected to hold her first briefing today. Zachariah is an attorney and a conservative commentator. NPR's Brian Mann reports she has drawn scrutiny for amplifying conspiracy theories.
4: Katie Zachariah has worked and served on the advisory boards for conservative and anti-abortion organizations. She also appears often as a guest on right-leaning outlets, including Fox and News Nation. After appointing her, Trump praised Zachariah's loyalty to himself, describing her as a devoted fan. Writing on social media, Zachariah said working for Trump would be the honor of a lifetime. During an appearance in August on the network Real America's Voice, Zachariah described abortion as the championing of death. Brian Mann, NPR News.
2: Minnesota Democratic Congresswoman Ilhan Omar says the Trump administration is politically targeting her. Omar's home in Washington, D.C. was searched yesterday by federal agents. The Justice Department says the search is part of an ongoing federal investigation. Omar and President Trump have often verbally sparred. India's opposition parties marched to the country's Supreme Court yesterday. They're calling for the resignation of India's election commissioner. Opposition leaders accuse the election chief of purging India's voter lists. NPR's Omkar Kandekar reports.
5: Demonstrations against India's election chief have led to a sweeping crackdown across the country, with the police detaining hundreds and locking down parts of the capital over the weekend. But on Monday, thousands converged in New Delhi from across the country to demand their voting rights. The march ended as opposition leader Rahul Gandhi filed a petition in the Supreme Court to stop and audit an ongoing exercise that deleted more than 130 million names of India's voter lists. The ruling BJP party rejects allegations against

0: against Modi and Election Commissioner Gyanesh Kumar. Neither of them commented on the protests. Omkar Khandekar, NPR News, New Delhi.
1: This is NPR.
2: With this main news, I'm Erwin Gratz. Bath Ironworks has gotten the go-ahead to build a second Navy destroyer in the current fiscal year. It follows a review by the Pentagon of improvements made at Bath to increase the speed at which it builds warships. Maine Republican Senator Susan Collins announced the Navy's decision yesterday. She is seeking re-election. She and the rest of Maine's congressional delegation had pushed for the second ship contract. This will be another busy week for debates in Maine's high-stakes elections for the U.S. Senate, governor, and 2nd Congressional District. Kevin Miller has the details.
3: Republican Senator Susan Collins and Democrat Troy Jackson have already debated each other twice. They will come together again tonight at 7 p.m. for a debate hosted by WABI. And their final joint appearance will be on Thursday during a 7 p.m. debate co-hosted by Maine Public, News Center Maine, and the Portland Press-Herald. Gubernatorial hopefuls Hannah Pingree, Bobby Charles, and Rick Bennett will also meet two more times this week. Their debate will take place at 7 p.m. tonight on CBS 13 and Fox 23. And they'll reconvene again on Wednesday at 8 p.m., this time on WMTW. Meanwhile, former Republican Governor Paul LePage and Democrat Matt Dunlap will hold their second and final debate this Thursday at 7 p.m. on WABI. For Maine Public Radio News, I'm Kevin Miller.
2: A super PAC spent $25,000 on ads attacking Democratic Senate candidate Troy Jackson. The ads were targeted to reach online consumers in, among other places, Portland. And so they were, shown more than a million times in the area of Portland, Oregon. A spokesperson for the PAC blamed a vendor, which is reimbursing the PAC for the misplaced advertising.
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There's Fritz Kreisler's Syncopation getting us going this morning. Janine Janssen and Antonio Pappano on Maine Public Classical's Daybreak. Janine, by the way, has a rare and remarkable relationship with the Stradivarius violin. She was part of a recording project that brought together 12 of the legendary instruments side by side, including some kept in vaults and almost never played. She says experiencing how each one actually sounds in the hands of a performer was something truly special. Turning now to the Second Symphony by Carl Maria von Weber, here's the London Classical Players

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Well, good morning. I'm Gail Parmalee. Thank you so much for being here. If you had yesterday off, I hope you had a great long weekend. I enjoyed some lovely weather, right around 70 degrees by yesterday afternoon. I did do some cycling and was very productive. I got most of my windows washed in the house. So I ended the day feeling like I had actually accomplished something. Maine Public Television's PBS Kids programming, by the way, is educational, safe, and completely commercial-free. It airs anytime on the Maine Channel mornings and early afternoons. 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That's some rain today. Isolated thunderstorms possible, 38 to 55. It's going to be coldest in the north. This is Hesperus with a recorder concerto now by Christoph Graupner.

The Ensemble Hesperus performing a recorder concerto by Christoph Grabner on Maine Public Classical's Daybreak. Well, Gil and Orly Shaham have some concert dates stateside this month. Gil performs the Tchaikovsky Concerto with the Cincinnati Symphony on the 30th and the 31st, while Orly, on those same dates, will be in Milwaukee with the Milwaukee Symphony as part of Beethoven's Piano Concerto No. 1. Here is the sibling duo now with a sonatina for violin and piano by Dvorak.

0: There's Gil and Orly Shaham with Dvorak's Sonatina for Violin and Piano in G Major on Maine Public Classical. Good morning. Welcome to Daybreak. I'm Gail Parmelee. Straight ahead, Breakfast with Bach. It is an organ sonata variation after the organ sonata number 4 performed by Elborg Hemsing and the Norwegian String Quartet from their Colors of Bach album that came out earlier this year. All right, it looks like Reese's Peanut Butter Cups are America's favorite Halloween candy for the third straight year, according to DoorDash's 2025 Halloween order data. Hershey's and M&M's round out the top three, with chocolate dominating the top 10. Sour candies are gaining ground, and Haribo gummies made the list for the first time. Old school treats are also surging. Circus Peanuts orders jumped 350%.
1: On the next Chicago Symphony Orchestra program, some of the ensemble's legendary principal players take center stage. We'll hear Arnold Jacobs performing the Vaughan Williams Tuba Concerto, and we'll travel up a few octaves for flutist Donald Pitt.

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an organ sonata variation after J.S. Bach's Organ Sonata No. 4. That was violinist Elborg Hemsing and the Norwegian String Quartet from the album Colors of Bach on Maine Public Classical. Breakfast with Bach returns right around 7 o'clock tomorrow, and another selection from that album. It'll be an aria from the Goldberg Variations. This is Autumn Crocus.

Celebrating fall with Billy Meyerl's Autumn Crocus. That was the Slovak Radio Symphony Orchestra on Maine Public Classical's Daybreak. I have a grand rondo for you now by Hummel. Here is Eugenia Zuckerman and Anthony Newman.

There's flutist Eugenia Zuckerman and pianist Anthony Newman with that Grand Rondo by Hummel on Maine Public Classical. 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Well, hello there. Happy Tuesday. I'm Gail Parmelee, hanging out with you as always until 10 o'clock. Emily Duncan Wilson returns in with the midday mix. You can head towards home with Sarah Tuttle starting at 2 this afternoon. And the Mark Chalemi Quartet, or Quintet rather, brings a live tribute to the legendary Blue Note record sound to Cadenza in Freeport. That is happening this Friday from 7 to 9 in the evening. Whether you're a jazz devotee or just curious, they say this one is worth the trip. You can learn more about that performance by visiting the community calendar page at mainepublic.org. Also, remember this, if you are an organization that needs to spread the word, it is super easy to add that to our community calendar, mainepublic.org, or just use the Maine Public app. Got some rain today, isolated thunderstorms possible. Temps between 38 and 55. It's going to be coldest in the north. A sonata now by Telemann. Here are the London Handel players.

the London Handel Players performing a sonata by Telemann on Maine Public Classical's Daybreak. Clarinetist John Manassi joins the Brooklyn Philharmonic Orchestra now for Carl Maria von Weber's Clarinet Concerto No. 2.

0: John Manassi and the Brooklyn Phil, bringing us Carl Maria von Weber's Clarinet Concerto No. 2 this morning on Maine Public Classical. 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Well, good morning. I'm Gail Parmelee. Looking forward to sharing some Haydn with you next hour. I've got something from Ruth Gipps coming up, her horn concerto, also Cupron. And this is one of those great, it's all in the family stories, you could say. A 22-year-old Dutch pilot has just made aviation history and family history at the same time when she co-piloted a KLM flight alongside her father while her mother worked the cabin. Her name is Zoe de Bruyne, and she didn't know it until she boarded that her dad, Michel, was captain and her mom, Marion, was a flight attendant on that same run. It's a full circle moment since her parents met while working on a flight.
1: 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Eckhart Proy will conduct Aaron Copland's celebrated Appalachian Spring, along with works by Gershwin, Payne, Belcher, and Ramsey. That's the Portland Symphony Orchestra on Main Stage, this Wednesday evening at 8, on the stations of Maine Public Classical.
0: We've got some rain today, an isolated thunderstorm possible, temps between 38 and 55. It's going to be coldest in the north. 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

A polka by Josef Strauss. That was the Vienna Phil on Maine Public Classical's Daybreak. Telemann's Fantasy No. 11 now for flute.

flutist Masahiro Arita performing Telemann's Fantasy No. 11 for flute on Maine Public Classical's Daybreak. Well, Spain's Cuarteto Quiroga says the secret to two decades together comes down to two things, laughter and generosity. They've made a point of running that quartet democratically, sharing every decision and making sure each member's individual happiness is treated as essential to the group's survival. They believe that ethos isn't just good for the relationship. You can actually hear it in the way they play. Here is a divertimento by Haydn.

E divertimento by Haydn, performed by Quartetto Quiroga on Maine Public Classical. Contributing listeners make Daybreak possible with help from Bay Chamber Concerts, celebrating the return of Scotland's Maxwell String Quartet October 27th. Tickets at baychamber.org. Well, hello there. I'm Gail Parmelee. Hope Tuesday is treating you well so far. Roundtable by the Sea is a literary festival bringing writers, book lovers, and educators to St. Andrews, New Brunswick, November 12th through the 15th, and we are a proud media sponsor of that event. And if you happen to be a Maine Public member, you get 15% off tickets. Full details are up at mainepublic.org. Just head to the community calendar page. Got some rain today. Isolated thunderstorms possible. 38, 55. Coldest in the north. Rain will continue tonight. More isolated thunderstorms. 30 to 52. Coldest north. Might even see some snow mixing in across northern and western highlands. And tomorrow, morning fog. Lingering showers in the north. Becoming partly sunny south. Temps between 44 and 75. 26th Order now by Kupran. Here's David Russell.

It's just something about classical guitar that makes me want to kick back and just stare into a gentle fire in a fireplace or stove on a rainy autumn day. That was David Russell performing Couperin's 26th Order here on Maine Public Classical's Daybreak. Horn player Martin Owen now in the BBC Phil, bringing us a horn concerto by Ruth Gipps.

0: There's Martin Owen as the featured soloist alongside the BBC Philharmonic performing Ruth Gibbs' Horn Concerto on Maine Public Classical. Good morning. Welcome to Daybreak. I'm Gail Parmley. Really glad you're here. I'm with you for about another hour. We're going to take a trip down the Moldau, courtesy of Smetana, something from Erica Wazin coming up, and A Trumpeter's Lullaby by Leroy Anderson next. Well, if you were in Damariscotta over the weekend, you may have noticed it was decked out in giant pumpkins for their annual Pumpkin Fest. More than 400 volunteers grow the massive gourds for that event each year, with contests including pumpkin car racing, a dessert competition, and pie eating throughout town. The festival hit its highlight, the Pumpkin Boat Regatta, on Sunday, where competitors race in hollowed-out giant pumpkins right on the water. Sounds like a lot of fun. 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

There's trumpeter Doc Severinsen and the Cincinnati Pops with Leroy Anderson's A Trumpeter's Lullaby on Maine Public Classical's Daybreak. The Borealis Wind Quintet for you now with Erica Wazin's Roaring Fork Quintet for Winds.

There's the Borealis Wind Quintet with Erica Wazin's Roaring Fork Quintet for Winds on Maine Public Classical's Daybreak. Well, right around 11 o'clock each weekday with Emily Duncan Wilson, one of the marquee features of her program is Nature Notes, where nature meets classical music. Today she's taking you to a mountain in Argentina, but right now let's take a trip down the Moldau by Smetana. Here's the Milwaukee Symphony.

Smetana's The Moldau from Vlast. That was the Milwaukee Symphony Orchestra on Maine Public Classical. 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I'm Gail Parmelee here for about another half hour. Emily's getting things ready to go for the midday mix. All right, do you have an old vehicle hanging around, taking up space in the garage or driveway, not sure what to do with it? Why not consider donating it to Maine Public? When you do that, you power the programming, including the music here on Maine Public Classical. And as a bonus, if you make that decision and contribute before the end of October, our friends at Lee Auto Malls are going to give you a $1,000 Lee reward that can be used toward any new or used vehicle at any Lee Auto Malls location in Maine right through the end of the year. Maine Public will even tow your vehicle away for free, and you might even qualify for a tax deduction. Ready to learn more? Head to mainepublic.org for all the details. Had some rain today, even an isolated thunderstorm or two possible. Temps between 38 and 55. It's going to be coldest in the north.

Bella Illusion by Juan Morel Campos, performed by Emilio Colon and Sung Hoon Mo on Maine Public Classical's Daybreak. Well, I've got time for one more selection before I hand things over to Emily. This is the Chiniki Orchestra, joined by pianist Jenna Bakana Mason, performing Florence Price's Piano Concerto in One Movement.

0: Jenaba Kana Mason and the Chininki Orchestra with Florence Price's Piano Concerto in One Movement on Maine Public Classical. I'm Gail Parmley, getting ready to hand things over to Emily Duncan Wilson, who's looking forward to sharing a piece by John Playford next hour, some J.S. Bach coming up, as well as Frederick Hyman Cohen. And on Nature Notes at 11, you're going to head to a mountain in Argentina with Astor Piazzolla. Do join her for that. And speaking of nature, don't let winter end your fresh herb supply. Basil can thrive indoors all season. The experts say place it in a warm spot near 70 degrees. Give it 6 to 8 hours of light per day. Keep that soil evenly moist. Clip it often to encourage bushy growth, but never let it flower or the flavor, of course, turns bitter. Cuttings root easily, by the way, in a glass of water.
1: On the next Chicago Symphony Orchestra program, some of the ensemble's legendary principal players take center stage. We'll hear Arnold Jacobs performing the Vaughan Williams Tuba Concerto, and we'll travel up a few octaves for flutist Donald Peck in Debussy's Prelude to the Afternoon of a Faun. Next time with the CSO, I'm Lisa Simeone.
0: You can tune into that performance this evening starting at 8. 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

Frederick Hyman Cohen's The Butterflies Ball, starting off our Tuesday morning together. Adrian Leeper led the Czechoslovak State Philharmonic of Košice. It's just about 12 minutes after 10 o'clock here on the Midday Mix. You are listening to Maine Public Classical, and I'm your host, Emily Duncan Wilson. A cello concerto by American composer Victor Herbert is next. Mark Kosower joins the Ulster Orchestra, and Joanne Folletta conducts.

Joanne Valletta conducting the Ulster Orchestra, performing Victor Herbert's Cello Concerto No. 1 in D major, featuring cello soloist Mark Kossauer. It's just about 10:38 on this Tuesday morning. It is October 13th. 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On this cozy, rainy October day, maybe you're looking for your next book selection. The next Maine Public Book Club book is called The Islanders, and it's by award-winning author Lewis Robinson. The Islanders is a story of teenage survival and camaraderie, reckoning with class conflict in America. And you can tune in to our book club discussion with host Bill Nemitz and author Lewis Robinson on Tuesday, October 20th. So you still have 1 week to finish the book. For complete details, visit mainepublic.org/bookclub. Daphne, or also known as The Shepherdess, is a 17th century English country dance tune and air published by John Playford in the first edition of his collection of The English Dancing Master from 1651. We'll hear the ensemble L'Automne Compagnie perform.

Daphne by John Playford, performed there by the Ensemble Latin Compagnie. 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We'll hear a Bach French suite that actually has some Italian tunes in it that will bring us to 11 o'clock.

pianist André Schiff performing Bach's French Suite No. 2 in C minor here on the Midday Mix. A reminder that Maine Calling starts over on Maine Public Radio at 11. 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Maine Public Classical is also available at mainepublic.org and on many of the HD2 channels of Maine Public Radio. We're just about 20 seconds shy of 11 o'clock, which means it's time for Nature Notes, where we get to celebrate the natural world through music. Nature Notes is made possible by contributing listeners, along with Laudholm Trust's Wells Reserve, open every day with 7 miles of trails and nature programs for all ages. You can find a trail map and a calendar at wellsreserve.org. Astor Piazzolla composed his Bandoneon Concerto, which was later called Aconcagua, in 1979. The publisher called it Aconcagua because it represents the peak of Piazzolla's musical career, and that's also the name of the highest mountain in South America. Giselle Bendor conducts Pro Arte Chamber Orchestra of Boston with bandoneon soloist Juanjo Mussolini.

Bandoneon soloist Juanjo Mussolini performing Astor Piazzolla's Aconcagua Concerto for Bandoneon. Giselle Bandor conducted Pro Arte Chamber Orchestra of Boston. It's now about 11:22 on this Tuesday. 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

Cellist Natalie Klein and pianist Julius Drake performing Zoltán Kodály's Nine Epigrams here on The Midday Mix. 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Ticket information is available at bangorsymphony.org. The public, which includes you, is invited to attend any open meeting of Maine Public's governing board and advisory committees. For more information regarding specific dates, times, and locations of Maine Public's open meetings, you can head to our website, mainepublic.org, or you can call Audience Services at 1-800-884-1717. Scott Tennant is an American classical guitarist and a composer who's also one of the founding members of the Grammy Award-winning Los Angeles Guitar Quartet. We'll hear his piece, Celtic Fair, performed by the Los Angeles Guitar Quartet, next.

some good vibes for your Tuesday morning. That was the Los Angeles Guitar Quartet performing Celtic Fair by one of their own, Scott Tennant. Five Bagatelles by Gerald Finzi are next, bringing us to noon.

0: Richard Stoltzmann was the clarinet soloist performing with the Guildhall String Ensemble. Roger Salter conducted Gerald Finzi's Five Bagatelles. 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
1: On the next Chicago Symphony Orchestra program, some of the ensemble's legendary principal players take center stage. We'll hear Arnold Jacobs performing the Vaughan Williams Tuba Concerto, and we'll travel up a few octaves for flutist Donald Peck in Debussy's Prelude to the Afternoon of a Faun. Next time with the CSO, I'm Lisa Simeone.
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A lovely bark roll from Offenbach's Tales of Hoffmann. The ensemble Double Sense was joined by violinist Nemanja Radulovic and cellist Camille Thomas. It's just about 3 minutes past the hour here on this Tuesday afternoon. It's 12:03. It's October 13th. I hope you're having a lovely rainy Tuesday so far. You're listening to The Midday Mix here on Maine Public Classical, and I'm your host, Emily Duncan Wilson. Thank you so much for listening today. The third suite of Ancient Airs and Dances was actually written in the 20th century by Ottorino Respighi, and we'll hear them next. Jesus Lopez Cobos conducts the Lausanne Chamber Orchestra.

the Lausanne Chamber Orchestra performing Respighi's Ancient Airs and Dances, Suite No. 3, with Jesus Lopez Cobos conducting. 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Maine Public is pleased to be a media sponsor of Round Table by the Sea, a literary festival and conference bringing writers, book lovers, and educators to the seaside town of St. Andrews, New Brunswick, November 12th through the 15th. Round Table by the Sea will feature authors in conversation, panel discussions, readings, and much more. 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A lively dance theme, Les Bouffons, or The Buffoon's Dance, by John Bull, is next.

Kit Armstrong performing Les Bouffons by Renaissance composer John Bull. Coming up in just about 20 minutes is Felix Mendelssohn's A Midsummer Night's Dream Overture, which you know I love, so be sure to stick around. That's coming up after this Carl Ditter's Von Ditterstorff String Quartet.

The Franz Schubert Quartet, not performing Franz Schubert, but performing Carl Ditters von Ditterstorff's String Quartet No. 3 in G major here on the Midday Mix. Composer Felix Mendelssohn read Shakespeare's play A Midsummer Night's Dream when he was just 14 years old, and like all of the 14-year-olds that I've known, his first instinct was to write a musical overture for it. He'd go on to write incidental music for real productions of Midsummer Night's Dream later on in his life, but for now, here's 14-year-old Felix Mendelssohn's overture to A Midsummer Night's Dream. Klaus Peter Flora conducts the Bamberg Symphony.

0: The Bamberg Symphony performing Felix Mendelssohn's Overture to a Midsummer Night's Dream. Klaus-Peter Flohr conducted. 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
1: Melancholy songs of autumn are featured throughout this week's songbook program. I'm Sarah Tuttle. Join me for a show that includes love songs by Grieg, a Bach cantata about peace and contentment, and art songs from Iceland. Kantus performs a folk melody based on a Swedish party game, and baritones Thomas Ollimans and Christian Imler perform popular tunes that evoke falling leaves and love's lost. That's Songbook, Saturday at 11 on Maine Public Classical.
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A classical arrangement adaptation of Cole Porter's Begin the Beguine, a piece that I used to play in big bands, and I just love this version too. It was performed by Spouse musical duo Elena Uriosti and Tom Poster. Just about 2 minutes past the hour here on this Tuesday afternoon. You're listening to Maine Public Classical, and this is the Midday Mix. I'm your host, Emily Duncan Wilson, here with you on air until 2 p.m., so just under one more hour with me on air, but then no worries, Sarah Tuttle comes in at 2, and she'll keep you company for the rest of the afternoon with her show, Head Towards Home. Avril Coleridge Taylor wrote her Comet Prelude while on board a plane in 1952. She was a passenger on the first ever jet flight called the de Havilland Comet. And the story goes that she was brought onto the flight specifically to compose while on board the plane just to show how thrilling air travel could be. Oh, the days when air travel was thrilling.

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Avril Coleridge Taylor's Comet Prelude, there performed by the BBC Philharmonic Orchestra with John Andrews conducting, a piece that's meant to show how thrilling air travel can be. Paul Toffanel's fantasy on themes from Weber's German romantic opera called Der Freischütz, or The Marksman, is performed by flutist Mathieu Dufour and pianist Kwang Hao Huang next.

Flutist Matthew Dufour and pianist Kwang Hao Huang performing Paul Tafanel's Fantasy on themes from Carl Maria von Weber's Der Freischütz, or The Marksman, here on Maine Public Classical. 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Mozart finished his Piano Concerto number 24 just 3 weeks after completing his Piano Concerto number 23. He intended to perform the work himself as the soloist, so he didn't write out the soloist's part in full. It's since come out, and back in the day, he made a more fleshed out version. Here's Leif Ove Andsnes performing that solo part alongside the Mahler Chamber Orchestra.

0: Mozart's Piano Concerto No. 24 in C minor. Leif of Onsnes was the piano soloist.
1: Louise Ferrand was a composer, pianist, and professor, a central part of the music scene in Paris in the mid-1800s. She fought for and got equal pay for equal work as the only woman to be a professor at the Paris Conservatory in the entire 19th century. The music of Louise Ferrand on the next performance today from APM.
0: You know how I love Louise Ferrand, so you should definitely tune in to performance today starting at 6 p.m. here on Maine Public Classical.
2: 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Eckhart Proy will conduct Aaron Copland's celebrated Appalachian Spring, along with works by Gershwin, Payne, Belcher, and Ramsey. 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
0: 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I'm your host of the Midday Mix, Emily Duncan Wilson, heading out of the studio for the afternoon, but Sarah Tettle's got a Hungarian dance and some Billy the Kid by Aaron Copland coming up at the beginning of this 2 o'clock hour. I'll be back on air with you tomorrow morning at 10 o'clock.

The second from a series of Hungarian dances by Johannes Brahms. That was Kurtmazur leading the Gewandhaus Orchestra of Leipzig. You're tuned in to Head Towards Home here on Maine Public Classical. I'm Sarah Tuttle. Thanks for tuning in and joining me on this Tuesday afternoon, 3 minutes past 2 o'clock. Later in the hour, Emma Johnson is the clarinet soloist in a concerto by Charles Villiers Stanford. We'll hear music for the piano by Franz Schubert, performed by Mitsuko Uchida. Here now is one of two cowboy ballets by Aaron Copland, this one inspired by the fabled outlaw of the Old West. This is the ballet suite to Billy the Kid. Eric Kunzel leads the Cincinnati Pops, and music by Copland.

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The suite from Aaron Copland's beloved ballet, Billy the Kid. Eric Kunzel led the Cincinnati Pops. It's 2:24 on this Tuesday afternoon, and you're listening to Head Towards Home. I'm Sarah Tuttle. Thanks very much for joining me. Head Towards Home is made possible by you, our contributing listeners, and by Husson's Gracie Theater, with the Bangor Symphony Orchestra's Chamber Series featuring guest cellist Sewell Bailey on October 19th. 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Here now is pianist Mitsuko Uchida performing an andante from the 21st Piano Sonata of Franz Schubert.

moment of stillness and calm there for your Monday afternoon, or a Tuesday afternoon. An Andante Sostenuto by Franz Schubert. That was pianist Mitsuko Uchida. It's 2:36 and you're tuned in to Head Towards Home here on Maine Public Classical. I'm Sarah Tuttle. Emma Johnson is the clarinet soloist in this concerto by Charles Villiers Stanford. Sir Charles Groves leads the Royal Philharmonic Orchestra.

0: A Concerto for the Clarinet by Charles Villiers Stanford. That was Emma Johnson as clarinet soloist. Sir Charles Groves led the Royal Philharmonic Orchestra. You are listening to Head Towards Home here on Maine Public Classical. I'm Sarah Tuttle. Thanks for joining me on this Tuesday afternoon. Heading to the 3 o'clock hour, you can look forward to performances from cellist Lynn Harrell and the Philadelphia Orchestra. Just ahead, a group of four sketches for the piano by Amy Beach, and there's a string quartet by Joseph Bologna on the way. All that's coming up and more right here on Head Towards Home, which is made possible by you, our contributing listeners, and by Rooster Brother, roasting coffee since 1987 in downtown Ellsworth. 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
1: Join us this Wednesday evening at 8 when Main Stage presents the opening concert of the Portland Symphony Orchestra's 102nd season. Eckhart Proy will conduct Aaron Copland's celebrated Appalachian Spring, along with works by Gershwin, Payne, Belcher, and Ramsey. That's the Portland Symphony Orchestra on Main Stage, this Wednesday evening at 8 on the stations of Maine Public Classical.
0: Well, it's a rather overcast and drizzly day out there. Daytime highs ranging from the upper 30s in parts of northern Maine into the upper 50s elsewhere. Rain is expected to end at some point tonight, with evening lows landing in the 40s and upper 30s. Mostly cloudy skies are expected tomorrow with a few patches of sunshine here and there in southern Maine. Highs tomorrow ranging from the upper 40s in northern Maine into the 50s and low 70s in southern Maine. 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Here now are four sketches for the piano by Amy Beach, performed by pianist Claire Huang Chi, here on Head Towards Home.

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A series of four sketches for the piano by Amy Beach. That was pianist Claire Huangqi. 11 minutes past 3 o'clock, and you're tuned in to Head Towards Home. I'm Sarah Tuttle. Here now is Eugene Ormandy leading the Philadelphia Orchestra in Maurice Ravel's La Valse.

Maurice Ravel's frenzied piece La Valse, a sort of elegiac work. It ended up being a musical testament to the changing age. La Valse meant to be a testament to the waltz form, and you can hear the waltz becoming slowly more and more fragmented over the course of the piece, meant to be a reflection of European society in the early years of the 20th century. Ravel's La Valse, Eugene Ormandy led the Philadelphia Orchestra. Head Towards Home is made possible by you, our contributing listeners, and by Bangor Symphony Orchestra, presenting cellist Sewell Bailey performing Tales of Hemingway October 18th. 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Maine Public is pleased to be a media sponsor of Roundtable by the Sea, a literary festival and conference bringing together writers, book lovers, and educators in the seaside town of St. Andrews, New Brunswick, November 12th to the 15th. Roundtable by the Sea will feature authors in conversation, panel discussions, readings, and much more. 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

music there by Joseph Boulogne. As I was listening, I was trying to figure out where I remembered that piece of music from. It's actually featured in a Netflix documentary called High on the Hog, a series that explores the roots of African-American cuisine, tracing the lineage all the way back to West Africa through to the present. In one of the episodes, the documentary highlights the work of the enslaved chefs of George Washington and Thomas Jefferson, and the episode opens with a performance of the string quartet that we just enjoyed, that string quartet number one by Joseph Boulogne. In the documentary, you hear members of the Harlem Chamber Players. Today, we enjoyed a performance from the Catalyst Quartet. It's featured on the fourth volume of their project, Uncovered, that highlights music by composers of color. It's 3:32, and you're tuned in to Head Towards Home here on Maine Public Classical. I'm Sarah Tuttle. We enjoy next the first cello sonata of Felix Mendelssohn. Cellist Lynn Harrell performs with pianist Bruno Canino.

0: The cello sonata number one of composer Felix Mendelssohn. That was cellist Lynn Harrell and pianist Bruno Canino. As we head into the 4 o'clock hour here on Head Towards Home, you'll hear a symphony concertant for two clarinets and bassoon by Johann Christian Bach. The Neve Trio performs a little piece by Melanie Bonny. Just ahead, the Overture in Nature's Realm by Antonin Dvorak, and a suite from Bizet's opera Carmen, all coming up here on Head Towards Home, which is made possible by you, our contributing listeners, and by premier-level sponsor Ocean View at Falmouth, recognizing the value and lasting impact of classical music in Maine through their leadership support of this service.
1: On the next Chicago Symphony Orchestra program, some of the ensemble's legendary principal players take center stage. We'll hear Arnold Jacobs performing the Vaughan Williams Tuba Concerto, and we'll travel up a few octaves for flutist Donald Peck in Debussy's Prelude to the Afternoon of a Faun. Next time with the CSO, I'm Lisa Simeone.
0: I do enjoy that tuba concerto. I hope you'll tune in and enjoy that performance from the Chicago Symphony Orchestra this evening at 8 o'clock following performance today with Valerie Kaler. 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

Antonín Dvořák's Overture in Nature's Realm. Vernon Handley led the Ulster Orchestra. Here now is Jesús López Cobos leading the Cincinnati Symphony Orchestra in an orchestral suite on themes from Georges Bizet's opera Carmen.

The orchestral suite of themes from Georges Bizet's opera Carmen. Jesus Lopez Cobos led the Cincinnati Symphony Orchestra. 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Our next reading selection is called The Islanders by award-winning author Lewis Robinson. The Islanders is a story of teenage survival and camaraderie that reckons with class conflict in America. Tune in for our book club discussion with host Bill Nemitz and Lewis Robinson on Tuesday, October 20th. For complete details, please visit mainepublic.org/bookclub. Here now is the Neve Trio performing a short piece by Melanie Bonny called Soir et Matin, Evening and Morning, here on Head Towards Home.

Soir et matin, Evening and Morning by Mélanie Bonny. That was the Neve Trio in performance. Here now are clarinetists Alan Hacker and Anthony Pike with bassoonist Jeffrey Gambold. Ross Popel leads the London Festival Orchestra in the Sinfonia Concertante by Johann Christian Bach, here on Head Towards Home.

0: A symphony concertante for two clarinets and bassoon by Johann Christian Bach. The trio of soloists featured clarinetists Alan Hacker and Anthony Pike and bassoonist Jeffrey Gambold. Russ Popel led the London Festival Orchestra. You're listening to Head Towards Home here on Maine Public Classical. I'm Sarah Tuttle. Coming up is our stage and screen selection for the evening. We are exploring music from Richard Wagner's music dramas this week. You can look forward to a performance of Wagner's overture to Der Fliegende Holländer, The Flying Dutchman. We'll also hear from Les Capsberg Girls and pianist John O'Connor in this next hour. Sarah Chang is the featured violinist in an orchestral piece by Camille Saint-Saëns. And Stuart Rose is the horn soloist in a horn concerto by Franz Joseph Haydn.
1: 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This is Alec Baldwin. Please join me as we feature performances of Transfigured Night and the Brahms Symphony No. 4 as Pierre Boulez, Lauren Mazel, Zubin Mehta, and Court Mazur all conduct the New York Philharmonic this week.
0: That's the New York Philharmonic, Thursday evening at 8 o'clock here on listener-supported Maine Public Classical, WBQA Boothbay, Brunswick, 96.7, WBQE Millbridge Down East, 93.7, WBQF Freiburg 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Waterville. Maine Public Classical is also available online at Maine Public Radio, on many of the HD2 channels of Maine Public Radio, and on the Maine Public app as well. This next piece comes from one of Richard Wagner's earlier operas, Der Fliegende Holländer, The Flying Dutchman. But you can already hear in this overture that he's beginning to use the orchestra in a very different way from his predecessors. The orchestra for Wagner in his music dramas was almost like an additional character, offering commentary on the action on stage and using musical ideas known as leitmotifs to illustrate the action, whether those pieces of music were meant to represent a character or an abstract idea. In the Fliegende Holländer overture, you'll hear the fierce driving theme of the Flying Dutchman, his cursed theme. Then you'll hear more tender music, which is meant to represent the character of Senta, who is the redeemer in the story. And then at the end, you'll hear these two opposing forces clashing in the music. This is the overture to Der Fliegende Holländer by Wagner, Jesus Lopez Cobos leading the Cincinnati Symphony Orchestra in this evening's stage and screen on Maine Public Classical, which is made possible by the Lunder Foundation, founding partner of Maine Public Radio and Maine Public Classical.

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OceanViewRC.com.

Jesús López Cobos leading the Cincinnati Symphony Orchestra and the overture to Richard Wagner's Der Fliegende Holländer, The Flying Dutchman. It's a story about redemption from a curse through true love and fidelity. You heard two themes sort of at war in that overture. The first, the very tragic, very driven theme for The Flying Dutchman, and then something a bit gentler, a bit more tender for the character of Senta, who redeems the Dutchman through her ultimate sacrifice. You can already hear Wagner starting to use the orchestra as a dramatic tool in a new way in this early opera. That was our stage and screen selection for the evening. We are exploring some orchestral music from Wagner's music dramas on stage and screen this week. I'm Sarah Tuttle. Thanks so much for tuning in and joining me for Head Towards Home. Stuart Rose is the horn soloist in this first horn concerto of Franz Joseph Haydn. He's joined by the St. Luke's Chamber Ensemble.

first horn concerto of Franz Joseph Haydn, featuring soloist Stuart Rose. He was joined by the St. Luke's Chamber Ensemble. There is plenty going on here in Maine this fall, and Maine Public's community calendar is a great way to stay connected to the goings-on. From concerts and classes to fairs and festivals, our community calendar makes it easy to find things to do. 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This is a suite of dances.

A dance suite by Hieronymus Capsberger, performed by an ensemble who's clearly very inspired by his music, a group called the Les Capsberger Girls. I discovered their music last year, and they have since become a favorite of mine. They have a beautiful collection of albums, often shining a light on overlooked music by well-known composers or shining a light on unknown composers entirely. That piece is featured on an album called Vox Femine, which gives a little bit of light to several composers of the late Renaissance and early Baroque who were women. Les Capsberger Girls in that dance suite. Here now is pianist John O'Connor performing a nocturne for the left hand by Alexander Scriabin here on Head Towards Home.

A Nocturne for the Left Hand there, music by Alexander Scriabin. That was John O'Connor in performance. Thanks very much for tuning in to Head Towards Home here on Maine Public Classical. One more piece for you this evening. This is Camille Saint-Saëns' Introduction and Rondo Capriccioso featuring violinist Sarah Chang. Wolfgang Sawallisch leads the Philadelphia Orchestra.

0: The introduction in Rondo Capriccioso of Saint-Saëns, featuring violinist Sarah Chang. Wolfgang Sawallisch led the Philadelphia Orchestra, here on Head Towards Home.
1: On the next Chicago Symphony Orchestra program, some of the ensemble's legendary principal players take center stage. We'll hear Arnold Jacobs performing the Vaughan Williams Tuba Concerto, and we'll travel up a few octaves for flutist Donald Peck in Debussy's Prelude to the Afternoon of a Faun. Next time with the CSO, I'm Lisa Simeone.
0: That's the Chicago Symphony Orchestra this evening at 8 o'clock. Melancholy songs of autumn are featured throughout this week's songbook program. I'm Sarah Tuttle. Join me for a show that includes love songs by Grieg, a Bach cantata about peace and contentment, and art songs from Iceland. Kantus performs a folk melody based on a Swedish party game, and baritones Thomas Ollimans and Christian Immler perform popular tunes that evoke falling leaves and love's lost. That's Songbook, Saturday at 11 on Maine Public Classical. 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I'm Sarah Tuttle, wishing you a great rest of your Tuesday evening.
2: It is a great 19th century symphony, rich with emotional expression, intellectual rigor, virtuosity. Who wrote this, anyway? Robert Schumann? Felix Mendelssohn? Schubert? It almost sounds like Beethoven right here. Maybe one of his lesser-known works? Well, as a matter of fact, this was written in Paris in 1842 by composer Louise Ferranc. From APM American Public Media, this is Performance Today. I'm Valerie Kaler. Ferranc wrote a wealth of marvelous works in the 1800s, music which only in recent years has begun to get the respect and attention it has always deserved. Symphony No. 1 by Louise Ferranc in concert, on the way.
3: Live from NPR News in Washington, I'm Ryland Barton. Cornell University has suspended parties at fraternity houses for the rest of the academic year, among other changes in response to a student's allegations of gang rape in October 2024. NPR's Alyssa Nadworny reports.
4: The university announced a number of changes to strengthen campus safety and better support sexual assault survivors. In addition to banning all parties and social events at fraternity houses, the Ivy League school will also hire staff to help students navigate reporting sexual misconduct and will hire criminal investigators independent of Cornell to investigate allegations of sexual assault on campus. In a letter to the campus, the school's president, Michael Kotlikoff, writes, quote, "Cornell must be a place where safety is not an open question." The changes come amid continued frustration and protests from students and faculty on the handling of Jane Doe's 2024 case. Alyssa Nadworny, NPR News, Ithaca, New York.
3: The Supreme Court will hear a dispute over a watchdog group's effort to get information about the Department of Government Efficiency, also known as DOGE. NPR's Carrie Johnson reports a lower court found DOGE is likely covered by the Freedom of Information Act.
5: Citizens for Responsibility and Ethics in Washington demanded information about DOGE, the agency affiliated with Elon Musk that worked to reshape the federal government. Crew officials wanted to know about DOGE's operations and its role in job cuts. Federal judge in Washington sided with the watchdog group, but the Trump administration called DOGE an advisory panel, not subject to a Freedom of Information law. The high court granted the administration some relief on the emergency docket. Now it will consider the issues more fully. Carrie Johnson, NPR News.
3: The Trump administration is cutting the time refugees have to contest the termination of their status. Critics say the move could put tens of thousands of people who fled persecution and wars in their home countries on a path to deportation. The new policy is part of a broader effort to restrict the program that has served for decades as a pathway to safety for refugees. New research from the AI company Anthropic suggests that some AI might soon be able to replicate inside smart devices. NPR's Jeff Brumfield reports.
6: Anthropic warned that AI models could soon spread inside network devices around the house, including smart refrigerators, televisions, and even robotic vacuum cleaners. Researchers demonstrated such replication inside some cheap TV boxes and with simulations. The researchers warn AI worms would be similar to existing computer viruses, but they would be more adaptable and could be hard to shut down. The best defense against AI and regular viruses alike? A strong password for every smart device in your home. Jeff Brumfield, NPR News.
3: Major U.S. stock indexes closed down today. The S&P 500 edged down a fraction. The Dow fell more than 0.25%. 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
7: With this look at Maine news, I'm Nicole Ogrisco. Central Maine Medical Center in Lewiston could lose its ability to participate in the Medicare program over concerns that it's not providing adequate, safe care. As Patty White reports, the hospital was investigated after complaints in August about lack of infection control.
8: A state inspection found that surgical trays at the hospital were contaminated with an unidentified substance. Hospital staff told inspectors it had been an issue for 3 years. Inspectors also found that the hospital board never discussed infection control concerns during 13 meetings over the past year. In a letter to Central Maine Medical Center's CEO last week, the Centers for Medicare and Medicaid Services said although the hospital no longer poses an immediate jeopardy because of improvements, it's still out of compliance. The hospital must submit a plan of correction, and it faces potential termination from Medicare by January 6th. The hospital did not immediately respond to a request for comment.
7: That's Patty White reporting. Augusta's public water system has filed a federal lawsuit against four paper mill owners for allegedly contaminating one of its wells with toxic PFAS chemicals. The Greater Augusta Utility District says that discharge into the Kennebec River upstream polluted drinking water. It wants the companies to pay for ongoing treatment and remediation. The contaminated well was recently reopened with a $2 million filtration system. The lawsuit names the Sappy Mill in Skowhegan and the Hutamaki plant in Waterville among the polluters responsible for contamination. For Maine Public, I'm Nicole Ogrisco.
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10: 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I'm Valerie Kaler. I'm glad you're here for our musical adventures and discoveries.

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1: And exhilarating, and, of course, magical. Here's Nikki Chewy making magic on stage in Tempe, Arizona, playing a piece called Soulmate by Changa Nin. The composer says this piece is about two people who accept each other beyond love and affection. He said, quote, "Their understanding is subtle, mutual, and wordless, like dancers on ice. The unending melody depicts their graceful, florid movement as well as their voices from their hearts." Soulmate by Changa Nin.

0: Music that reflects a loving and understanding marriage. A piece called Soulmate by Chinese-Canadian composer Chang Ganing. Violinist Nikki Chui gave that performance in Tempe, Arizona, a concert presented by the Hayden's Ferry Chamber Music Series. Chang Ganing was born in Hong Kong in 1949, and his family moved to Vancouver when he was 11 years old. In college, Chan got a degree in electrical engineering and studied music on the side. After graduation, though, he felt that music was his true calling, and he went back to school for composition. He's been a professor of composition at the University of Toronto now for more than 40 years, and his music is played around the world. Chinese-Canadian composer Chang Ganing. Here on PT, we love and adore the great classical music of the past, and we do our best to recognize that classical music is very much a living art form. So we like to mix it up, evocative music, old and new. Always glad to hear your thoughts about the new music we feature here. 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
1: I'm meteorologist Russ Merley with your Tuesday Evening and Beyond Maine public weather forecast. Rain will end as showers tonight, middle to upper 30s north of mountains, 40s elsewhere, west to northwest winds at 7 to 15. Milder tomorrow, but mostly cloudy skies. Best chance for seeing some sun will be over southern and far western sections of the state. 48 to 53 north, 50s interior, 60s, and even some lower 70s across far southern Maine. West to southwest winds at 7 to 15. Partly cloudy Wednesday night, mid-30s to mid-40s. Golden sunshine Thursday. Temperatures mostly in the 50s, close to 60 far south, some upper 40s north in mountains. Showers likely Friday, cooler again, 40s north in mountains, 50s elsewhere. Partly sunny, windy and cool with mountain flurries on Saturday, mid-30s to mid-40s across the state. Sunshine and still cool Sunday. That's your latest Maine public weather forecast. I'm meteorologist Russ Marley.
0: Music for two players seated at one piano, also known as piano four hands, was enormously popular in the 19th century. Everyday folks like us could buy sheet music and do a little concertizing right in our own homes. Johannes Brahms' Hungarian dances were written for this medium and were hugely popular. As a result, when Brahms recommended that his publisher, Simrock, keep an eye out for a new talent, Antonín Dvořák, Simrock wondered if the new guy couldn't perhaps create something along the lines of those Hungarian dances. And so, the equally popular and profitable Slavonic dances were born. Here's the Slavonic Dance No. 8 in G minor by Antonín Dvořák with Anna Giharo and Josu de Solán side by side on the piano bench.

0: There was hardly a time when Antonín Dvořák did not play dance music. In the village orchestra when he was a child, or in a dance band after college. He was surrounded by the sounds of stomping feet and laughter and the rustic dances of his native Bohemia. Not surprising, then, that so much of his own musical output was in dance form. We just heard one of his Slavonic dances, number 8 in G minor, from the first of two sets he wrote. Pianists Ana Guijarro and Josu de Solán sharing the bench in that performance in Madrid, Spain, at the Juan March Foundation. I just wanted to say a quick and heartfelt thanks to everyone who's a contributing member to this public radio station. 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
2: 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Eckhart Proy will conduct Aaron Copland's celebrated Appalachian Spring, along with works by Gershwin, Payne, Belcher, and Ramsey. 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
0: One of the great French composers of the 1800s was Louise Ferranc. She was a child prodigy as a pianist, and at age 15, she qualified for the Paris Conservatory, where she was permitted to study piano, but was not allowed to join composition classes because she was female. So she took private composition lessons and in her 20s emerged as one of the most formidable pianists and composers in France. She wrote three major symphonies, one of which we're about to hear. She wrote chamber music, volumes of piano solos, some of which became compulsory for piano students at the Paris Conservatory. Oh, and by the way, that Paris Conservatory hired exactly one female professor during the entirety of the 19th century. You guessed it, Louise Ferranc. She taught there for 30 years. Here's the Symphony No. 1 by French composer Louise Ferranc, a piece she wrote in 1842. The ensemble Rocco gave this concert in their hometown of Houston. Michelle Merrill conducts.

Wow. What a wonderfully expressive, emotionally complex, and virtuosic 19th century symphony. Was that by Robert Schumann, maybe? Felix Mendelssohn? Franz Schubert? Nope, that was written in 1842 by French composer Louise Ferranc. She was quite well known and respected during her lifetime as a great pianist and composer and professor of music. But after she died in 1875, her work was almost entirely ignored for a century. It's so good to hear her many compositions beginning to get the respect they have always deserved. We just heard the Symphony No. 1 by Louise Ferranc, conductor Michelle Merrill with the Ensemble Rocco in concert in Houston. You know I love sharing music with you here on PT. Whether you're hearing the show online or via the Your Classical app or on a good old-fashioned radio, I would love to share some music with y'all in person, too. PT has cooked up a dreamy trip for this coming spring. A visit to festivals in Dresden, Prague, and Berlin. 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

Mieczysław Weinberg, Jewish composer, talented, dedicated musician, with bad luck and terrible timing. From APM, American Public Media, this is Performance Today. I'm Valerie Kaler. When the Nazis invaded his homeland of Poland, Weinberg escaped by fleeing to the Soviet Union behind the Iron Curtain. The politics of that era stifled the exchange of ideas and of music, so no one in the West knew of Weinberg's music for something like half a century. And then in the 1990s, just as he was starting to get a little traction, he died. He never got to see the revival of his music. I am so glad to share some of it with you today. A cello fantasia by Weinberg on the way this hour. Also ahead, a visit to Menlo Park, California, to hear music by Sergei Rachmaninoff for piano trio. Right now, two miniatures for solo piano by Rachmaninoff, played by Alessio Bax. He starts with a piece called Lilacs.

That lively dance is a hopak, music from Alexander Glazunov's opera Sorochintzy Fair, arranged by Sergei Rachmaninoff. And before that, a Rachmaninoff original, a gentle song called Lilacs, both played by pianist Alessio Bax. More Rachmaninoff is on the way. His Elegiac Trio No. 1, played by an all-star lineup from Music at Menlo. From APM, American Public Media, this is Reformins Today, taking you to concerts around the world. I'm Valerie Kaler. Until recently, the name Mieczysław Weinberg was not heard all that much, if at all, in concert halls or on the radio. He wasn't neglected due to a lack of output or talent. He wrote 7 operas, 22 symphonies, 10 concertos, 17 string quartets, and tons of other chamber music and songs. But that music was hidden from most of the world because Weinberg was shut off behind the Iron Curtain for half a century. He'd fled anti-Semitism in his native Poland, fled on foot, by the way, wound up in the Soviet Union.

as Dmitri Shostakovich. In fact, they became lifelong friends and played music for each other almost daily. You can hear evidence of that friendship, that cross-pollination, in both composers' works. Some critics dismissed Weinberg as another Shostakovich, but he had his own style. You'll hear the influence of Jewish folk music, a personal, emotional voice, and a flair for writing interwoven melodic lines that would have made J.S. Bach proud. Here's a piece he wrote in 1953, his Fantasia for Cello and Orchestra. Cellist Christophe Croiset soloing with the Argovia Philharmonic, led by Giuseppe Vicente.

0: The music of Polish-born composer Mieczysław Weinberg was, for decades, lost in the shuffle of war and dictatorships and modesty and professional comparisons. Over the past 20, 25 years, though, more and more of us are getting to know the man and his music, thanks to orchestras and artists who are out there programming and performing his works. Works like the Fantasia for cello and orchestra we just heard, from a performance at Muri Abbey in Muri, Switzerland. Josep Vicent led the Argovia Philharmonic with cellist Christoph Coiset out in front. I would love to know what you thought of that piece. 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Or you can call the PT listener line and leave a message at 866-943-4450. That's 866-943-4450. In a moment, snow in Aspen. 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
1: I'm meteorologist Russ Merle with your Tuesday Evening and Beyond Maine public weather forecast. Rain will end as showers tonight, middle to upper 30s north of mountains, 40s elsewhere, west to northwest winds at 7 to 15. Milder tomorrow, but mostly cloudy skies. Best chance for seeing some sun will be over southern and far western sections of the state. 48 to 53 north, 50s interior, 60s, and even some lower 70s across far southern Maine. West to southwest winds at 7 to 15. Partly cloudy Wednesday night, mid-30s to mid-40s. Golden sunshine Thursday. Temperatures mostly in the 50s, close to 60 far south, some upper 40s north of mountains. Showers likely Friday, cooler again, 40s north of mountains, 50s elsewhere. Partly sunny, windy and cool with mountain flurries on Saturday. Mid-30s to mid-40s across the state. Sunshine and still cool Sunday. That's your latest Maine public weather forecast. I'm meteorologist Russ Marley.
0: It's becoming more and more common these days for concert programs to contain multitudes, J.S. Bach and Bon Iver on the same concert, for composers to blur genres, mixing cultures and instruments and influences. Composer David Snow was talking about this back in the 80s and pushing back against the critics who saw new music as a failure in terms of its emotional expressiveness. He said, quote, "Composers can at least take comfort in the fact that those who make their living talking about music are remembered only by virtue of their association with the people who actually produce it." David Snow continued with this prescient statement. Our culture might be evolving toward the point where Bach and Boulez, Barry Manilow and Sonny Terry can exist on the same concert program, but we don't have to demand or expect that. The least we should demand, though, is that we develop our passion, sense of humor, and openness toward music, and that obligation is as much the listener's as the composer's. Here's some music by composer and musical soothsayer David Snow. His Dance Movements, written in 1980 for the American Brass Quintet, who gave this much more recent performance at the Aspen Festival last summer.

Music for brass instruments is often associated with ceremony, military marches, royal fanfares. In the piece we just heard, the brass got the opportunity to dance. American composer David Snow wrote that music for the American Brass Quintet. Quirky rhythms, wonderful counterpoint, and it was specifically designed to show off the timbre and virtuosity of five very talented brass players. We heard the American Brass Quintet play David Snow's dance movements in Harris Concert Hall at the Aspen Music Festival and School in Aspen, Colorado. Every summer since 1970, the American Brass Quintet has been an ensemble in residence at the Aspen School, mainstays at Aspen for more than 50 years.

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2: 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We'll hear Arnold Jacobs performing the Vaughan Williams Tuba Concerto, and we'll travel up a few octaves for flutist Donald Peck in Debussy's Prelude to the Afternoon of a Faun. Next time with the CSO, I'm Lisa Simeone.
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0: According to pianist Orly Shaham, there's something irresistible about a piano trio giving voice to grief. She said the concept of writing elegiac trios for someone who'd passed started in Russia, moved to France, and then pretty much everywhere. So why is this combination of piano, violin, and cello so well suited for this music of loss?
3: It's very personal, it's very chamber music-y, but it also is grand and can be really large. And of course, Tchaikovsky's incredible trio elegiac set the standard for what you could do, a massive work that is symphonic in scope and yet very intimate and very personal at times. So there's no question that Rachmaninoff was quite influenced by that.
0: Orly Shaham from an interview with Nikki Sweat for Music at Menlo's Audio Notes. We'll hear Orly Shaham at the piano with violinist Stella Chen and cellist Dmitria Tappan in this performance from Music at Menlo of Sergei Rachmaninoff's Elegiac Trio No. 1 in G minor.

The Elegiac Piano Trio No. 1, written by Sergei Rachmaninoff when he was 18, just about to graduate from conservatory. That performance from Music at Menlo featured pianist Orly Shaham, violinist Stella Chen, and cellist Dmitri Atapin. 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
1: To experience a great soloist with orchestra, you don't always have to wait for a touring virtuoso to arrive in town. We sometimes forget that members of the orchestra are accomplished, highly trained soloists in their own right. Case in point, Arnold Jacobs, who made this recording of the Vaughan Williams Tuba Concerto. On this week's Chicago Symphony Orchestra program, some of the ensemble's legendary players will take center stage, including its former principal tuba. We'll also hear the flutist Donald Peck in a signature work, Debussy's Prelude to the Afternoon of a Faun. Former concertmaster Stephen Starick shines in Massenet, and cellist John Sharp takes on a thriller by Richard Strauss. And the horn section, led by Dale Clevenger, presents Schumann's Konzertstück for four horns and orchestra. All of that, plus music by Britten, is ahead on this week's CSO program. I'm Lisa Simeone.
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1: We spotlight some illustrious members of the CSO this week, starting with a piece that gives every section a moment to shine, Benjamin Britten's Young Person's Guide to the Orchestra. Britten composed this in 1945 for an educational documentary that would show off the colors and capabilities of each major instrument family, the woodwinds, strings, brass,